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7: 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Remember the Alamo, Danny.
8: Remember the Alamo, Clara.
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0: Nato, a huge sausage, not like Damaris. 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
0: 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I did that
2: perfect. Danny, did you ever donate that historic Alamo document you bought?
3: Yes, they came and picked it up a couple of weeks ago.
2: Were they excited to get it?
3: Clara, they were so excited that I got excited too. I was wiggling like a happy puppy.
2: Did they see any guns in your collection that they wanted to borrow?
3: They saw 14 other things they were really excited about. Said they had been looking for them for a long time.
2: Do they want to put them on display?
3: Absolutely. So I told them we would loan them whatever they wanted.
2: Good decision. Remember the Alamo, Danny.
3: Remember the Alamo, Clara.
2: And God bless Texas.
3: And God bless Texas.

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1: 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They have announced on Sunday that Commissioner Roger Goodell has agreed

0: 3 to 5 Eastern. 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
8: Danny, did you ever donate that historic Alamo document you bought?
9: Yes, they came and picked it up a couple of weeks ago.
8: Were they excited to get it?
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8: 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Remember the Alamo, Danny.
9: Remember the Alamo, Clara.
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0: It was Andrews, right? Was it Mark Andrews?
1: I think that was Mark Andrews.
0: Because he got bashed. He got like criticized for it. But if you're the pass, if you're the receiver on that play, how is your mindset not, I'm catching the ball and I have to immediately lunge into the end zone or maybe even dive into the end zone? And I get you have to secure the ball, but as soon as you secure your ball, you have to make all effort to get to the goal line. He just kind of catches the ball. And I get it was behind him, but catch the ball and lunge forward. Baylor should have won that game.
2: No, they should have.
0: Should have won that game.
2: Yeah, I was sweating that one.
0: Oh, really? What'd you have?
2: The under. I live bet at 39.5.
0: What was the final?
2: 17-16.
0: When did you place it?
2: Like the middle of the third quarter.
0: So you celebrated whenever he was going for two.
2: Oh, yeah.
3: Because it was over at that point.
0: Yeah. Because
2: if they kick it, I'm losing it. I'm probably losing it in overtime.
0: Yeah.
2: So when I saw them keep the offense on the field, I was like, let's go.
3: I had the under there, too. Yeah. Oh, Saturday was good for me.
0: How did y'all do I don't bet college sports. How did y'all do? I have to live vicariously through you guys.
2: I had my biggest bet was plus money on Jeremiah Smith. 100-plus yards.
0: His numbers in that game were insane,
2: yeah.
0: And they shut him down at the half. They didn't pull some Notre Dame crap.
2: Yeah.
0: They shut him down at the half, and he was unbelievable.
2: No, before the game, I was looking at his prop, and I was like, that number's too low.
0: So what was it? What was the number?
2: I went up to 100. On DraftKings, you can do...
0: He put up like 200, didn't he?
2: Yeah, on DraftKings, I think his number was like 70, was like 69.5 or something like that.
0: That's
2: crazy. It was like the base number that they gave him.
0: Unreal.
2: And I just kept going up. And I was like, all right, I'm going to go to 100. And I got plus money on it. So I was like, sure.
0: Attaboy.
3: Was that the first spot with plus money?
2: Yeah.
3: Oh, okay.
2: Yeah,
3: gotcha.
2: Yards.
3: I was just curious why you said on that one.
2: Jeremiah Smith, Malachi Toney, every week.
3: Oh,
2: just like
3: Tony's
2: 100
3: so
2: plus
3: good.
2: Yards.
0: Malachi Toney, what is your NFL comp for him?
2: Tyreek?
0: That's what I thought.
3: Yeah, I can see that. Like,
0: that's what I, that was my comp as well.
3: Just because of the
0: maybe
3: size?
0: Maybe not as thick. Maybe not as thick in the lower half. But yes, because of the size and because of the burst. Like his quick twitch to me reminds me of Tyreek.
2: If Dante Hall was a good receiver.
0: Okay. Yeah, because his frame's a little bit more Dante than it is Tyreek.
2: Yeah.
0: Like, he's not as thick as Tyreek.
2: Does that mean, Brian?
0: No.
3: No, I just think about what happened at 6'10".
2: Oh, when he walked out.
3: Yeah, every time.
0: Because that frame is more Dante than Tyreek.
2: Yeah. But, like, it's like somewhere between Dante Hall and Tyreek.
0: Yeah. But like, he's got the quick twitch of Tank, maybe Tank, too. But Tyreek, he's really good.
2: My gosh.
0: He's unbelievable. Miami crushed. He had 233 yards, single game Miami record.
3: In three quarters.
0: They shut him down in the fourth?
3: Yeah, he did all
0: that.
3: How
0: come everybody
3: quarters?
0: Shuts players down in the fourth but not Notre Dame?
3: Yeah, Joe. Cost me my plus 21.5.
2: Stop being bitter.
0: No one's bitter. I just think it's bad.
3: I'm bitter.
0: I think it's bad. I think he's going to get his quarterback hurt.
2: Getting their work in.
0: Aggies, sluggish start, but they still won 50-0, so nothing to see there.
2: I got a
0: start of the season for the Aggies.
2: 5-7 at best text messages.
0: For the Aggies?
2: Yeah.
0: Whenever they got off to the slow start?
2: Yeah.
0: They were fine. They were fine. It's
3: Are
0: fun
3: they
0: to,
3: done, Joe?
2: Huh?
3: We need a Are They Done segment
0: done.
3: Every week.
0: They're done.
3: Joe.
0: That's, yeah, that's a good idea.
3: Yeah, I think we should.
0: You eliminate team from national title contendership each
2: right.
0: year.
2: Delete. Baylor?
0: Delete.
2: Baylor.
0: Delete.
2: Out.
3: First one. They're
2: Baylor
3: done.
2: Baylor gone.
0: I don't, did anybody have them there in national
2: nope.
0: title contendership?
2: Well, you just got to eliminate them. Michigan gone.
3: Oh, yeah, done. I'm with you on that
2: you
3: one.
2: You know what? Washington gone.
0: Really? It's a rivalry game.
2: Man, I'm not really into this DeMond Williams kid.
0: Pac-12 is an underrated league.
2: Stop.
3: Is it?
0: Yeah, I think so.
2: It's underrated because no one knows about it.
0: I think they're the fourth best conference in college.
2: You
0: got
2: to have more than eight teams to be a real conference.
3: They're not better than the ACC.
0: They're better than a lot of the ACC schools.
3: Yeah.
0: They're better than at the ACC after you get by the third school. Get rid of Miami. Get rid of Louisville.
3: SMU.
0: Get rid of SMU. And then the Pac-12 is better than the rest of the ACC. They're better than Clemson.
3: There actually might
0: they're
3: be a conversation there.
0: State.
3: There might be a conversation.
2: Yeah.
0: They're better than Virginia.
3: Pittsburgh.
0: They're better than Pittsburgh.
3: Oof.
0: Start it from four down. And look, I was exaggerating, saying the Pac-12 is better than the ACC. But is the Pac-12 better than ACC 4 through the rest of the conference?
2: Did you say Pittsburgh?
3: They're in the ACC.
2: Yeah, but like their quarterback threw 7 touchdowns this week.
0: Who? Against who?
2: Miami, Ohio.
0: Yeah. Yeah. Pac-12, I think, is going to be all right. I mean, you got Boise?
2: Yeah.
0: You got Boise? You got the mighty Texas State Bobcats?
2: Yeah, just got it. You got to get more than 18.
0: You got Washington State? You got Oregon State? You got San
3: Diego
0: State?
3: Fresno State?
0: If you got State in the back of your name, there's
3: Utah
0: a good
3: State?
0: Chance you're in the Pac-12.
3: Colorado
0: the Aggies.
3: State?
0: The Aggies of Utah State. The Rams of Colorado State.
2: Mm-hmm.
0: It's a good league. It's a good league. Texas Tech beat Abilene Christian, 33-10. I watched the first episode of that show. It's pretty good.
2: I'm going to watch.
0: I'm going to finish up. It's pretty good. I enjoyed it. And then
3: 33-10 seems like a down game from
0: Texas
3: Tech.
0: They're probably being a little vanilla. They got Oregon State I think they go to Corvallis next week, actually.
3: And sounds
0: then,
3: right.
0: And then Houston comes into Lubbock. So I imagine Tech was being a bit vanilla, not putting a whole lot on film. You know, I bet you there's a lot of schools that did that this week.
2: Yeah.
0: You know, the big games coming up. Like, I'm sure Texas didn't play their exotic defenses.
3: I didn't notice anything crazy.
0: I'm sure
3: crazy,
0: they didn't do anything exotic on offense.
3: No.
2: Like, they're just kind of go out there and just play.
0: Yeah, you're being vanilla. You're running very base stuff. You're not going to do anything that you're going to put on film. You're going to, you know, play it very close to the vest.
2: Yeah, good college football's back, but I wish there was a little more juice to some of these week one games.
0: I mean, Ole Miss, Louisville last night was phenomenal.
3: That was a great game.
2: Like, that game, Boise State, Oregon, like, were two best games of the week.
0: That roughing the kicker ticked me off. That was a bad call. That should not have been roughing. It should have been running into the kicker. He hit
3: I had flipped in the Notre Dame game when that happened and came back and just heard them talking about it, but it was a bad call.
0: I believe it was.
3: Okay.
0: I mean, it's up for interpretation, but if you hit the swing leg and you don't have excessive force, it's supposed to be running into the kicker. He didn't hit the plant leg. I don't believe it was excessive force. Now, the kicker did an unbelievable job of selling it. He went into full theatrics where he's spinning around doing a triple axel on the field. So he probably sold the call, which I tip my cap to that. I mean, if you can sell the call and get it, why wouldn't you?
2: Got to.
0: Yeah, it was a great play by the kicker. But I believe the referee fell for some theatrics. To me, it should have been running into the kicker, which probably changes the rest of the game. Because if it's running into the kicker, they just kick the field goal. Instead, they scored, you know, and then Ole Miss eventually hit the game-winning field goal at the end of the game, which that kicker's got some stones.
2: Yeah.
0: That kicker, apparently, last year he had a great playoff.
3: He had a big kick in the playoff, one of their playoff ones.
0: Yep. Yeah. He's got some stones, too, not just kidney stones, but a great week of college football.
2: Chambliss, man.
0: Chambliss is a stud.
2: So oh.
3: The Louisville quarterback is really good.
0: He was good.
3: Apparently, he's been, I guess, a backup his entire career, started off at Ohio State. I hadn't heard of him before last night, but he looked great.
0: Yeah, he was really good. He was a good player.
2: Yeah, I have some, like, take regret watching. I was, like, in and out of that game because Notre Dame was on. But, like, I have some take regret about Ole Miss and being bad this year. Mainly just because of Chambliss.
0: I still wonder.
2: Chambliss and Lacey, like, their offense is going to be
0: Lacey didn't play.
2: Most of the
0: game he got pulled. He got hurt.
2: But, like, Chambliss is going to be.
0: Didn't look serious, though.
2: Deuce Alexander, like, they were.
0: I wonder if they can get stops, though.
2: That's a good question.
0: The SEC.
2: Like, is Louisville's offense going to be that good, or is the Ole Miss defense going to be bad?
0: Yeah. Heck of a game, though.
2: Yeah.
0: That was a heck of a game. A junkie sending us in his, I guess his, these look like prize picks. I think these are prize picks. CJ Carr looks like it cost him a good amount of money here. He looks like he hit all of his prize picks. He had six of them. He had all of them but CJ Carr.
2: Well, he shouldn't have gone the under on his pass completions. Sorry.
0: Yeah, especially since he only got 19.
2: I know.
0: He missed by one. I wonder what he would have returned on that. Send us what you would have returned. How much disdain do you actually have for CJ Carr?
2: Probably quite a bit.
0: How much money in human monies do you have in disdain of Carr? Since when did the committee show they value a good loss over horrible wins? LOL, this committee sucks. The committee does suck. I don't know what the committee values, to be honest. Imagine if LSU played NFL players. Yeah, they would have won by, you know, 40. Key from LA, what's the wide receiver from Houston name that you mentioned earlier? Amari Thomas. That's the wide receiver name. A little undersized, but boy, he can play.
2: Mm-hmm.
0: He's a good player. All right, 713-780-ESPN. It's game week. Swarm. Houston Texans play some football this week. We're going to do a Texans mailbag. What are your Texans questions you have for us? 713-780-377.
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18: Danny, did you ever donate that historic Alamo document you bought?
19: Yes, they came and picked it up a couple of weeks ago.
18: Were they excited to get it?
19: Clara, they were so excited that I got excited too. I was wiggling like a happy puppy.
18: Did they see any guns in your collection that they wanted to borrow?
19: They saw 14 other things they were really excited about. Said they had been looking for them for a long time.
18: Do they want to put them on display?
19: Absolutely. So I told them we would loan them whatever they wanted.
18: Good decision. Remember the Alamo, Danny.
19: Remember the Alamo, Clara.
18: And God bless Texas.
19: And God bless Texas.

0: 10 rounds to 2. Wow. Same thing happened when he went overseas to Australia and fought Jeff Horn. Another one that was like 10-2 Pacquiao, and the judges gave it to his opponent.
1: Wow. I didn't realize he got screwed like that.
0: Yeah, a couple times.
1: Roy Jones Jr. came up in the Olympics in 88. Diego Maradona's Hand of God, in which the handball that was scored a goal or lifted Argentina to the World Cup victory in 1986, Joe. Remember that one? And then Jeffrey Mayer, the little fan, the little kid who had the fan interference.
0: Oh, in Baltimore,
1: Yankee,
0: right?
1: Stadium.
0: Or Yankee?
1: I think it was a Yankee Stadium.
0: Playing Baltimore?
1: Yes.
0: Okay.
1: Yeah, I think it was a Yankee Stadium. You had Jeffrey Mayer reach over, awarded a home run to the Yankees. They'd go on to win the series, and you had the Baltimore outfielder that was ready to punch the umpire.
0: Bartman, Joe?
2: No. Alou wasn't catching that.
1: Don't put anything by Moises Alou.
2: And also, their shortstop had 2 errors. In the
0: course. I know. I was trying to trigger somebody.
2: Nice try.
1: Hungary, South Korea has won final. Hungary beat the South Korean women 82-73. Jeremy and Joe on our sweats of the day, betting FIBA Women's World Cup Group B basketball, went 2-0. We had Hungary -6. They win by 9. We had France -20. They won by affinity. We're 2 units up on the week, boys.
2: All right.
1: What a great start after a poor last week. All right, we're going to give away some tickets because, you know, we're filling for Hall of Famers. We got to be, you know, generous and friendly. So we're giving away a pair of tickets. Houston Southern coming up Saturday at 6. We're going to play Men of the People because the man of the people, John Granato, would be proud of us to play Men of the People. So here's what we're going to do. We're going to give away a pair of tickets to see Houston and Southern this Saturday. We need some callers, 713-780-3776. You'll get to pick, if you're the first caller, whether you're on Team Joe or Team Jeremy, and then we're going to play Men of the People, which is basically Family Feud. And if you're on my team and I win, you're going. If you're on Joe's team, he wins, you're going. Joe looks for two wins in a row. 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
5: Danny, did you ever donate that historic Alamo document you bought?
10: Yes, they came and picked it up a couple of weeks ago.
5: Were they excited to get it?
10: Clara, they were so excited that I got excited too. I was wiggling like a happy puppy.
5: Did they see any guns in your collection that they wanted to borrow?
10: They saw 14 other things they were really excited about. Said they had been looking for them for a long time.
5: Do they want to put them on display?
10: Absolutely. So I told them we would loan them whatever they wanted.
5: Good decision. Remember the Alamo, Danny.
10: Remember the Alamo, Clara.
5: And God bless Texas.
10: And God bless Texas.

0: any college football playoff contender that played like someone close to like skill set or like athlete wise, man, we just get our desserts in week three of like, the Ole Miss team that looks like they can't stop anybody but can score just however many they need. They just, oh, what's the number we need? Okay, we can get three more than that, sure. Playing an LSU team that just, again, looked like the best team in the country. Like, if you just walk in with your normal, oh, yeah, Clemson, all right. And it's like, ooh, it looked like the best team, what the best team in the country does to, as the caller, Jacob, I forgot what the caller's name was.
1: Jace.
0: Jason, said, like, even if you just scale Clemson down to, like, they did that to Mississippi State or something, like, that's still crazy impressive.
1: Yeah, it is. It was impressive, and so much so that you start to tune out. And
0: Oh,
1: you
0: 100%.
1: start, oh, okay, there's another score, but at some point, this game's over. I got other stuff to do. I'll watch Cal versus that was a
0: UCLA.
1: good game, Cal versus UCLA.
0: Western Michigan and Michigan were still duking it
1: Yeah,
0: out
1: at the
0: while
1: same
0: that game
1: time.
0: was already
1: Yeah.
0: up. The game that got delayed for 2 hours.
1: I don't know if people immediately flipped over as they sensed a potential blowout. We have not discussed that very much in the aftermath where Western Michigan decided to respond unlike any other college football thing we've seen all offseason with some grace. Like, you know what? We got an explanation that made some sense to us, and we would just hope for more clarity at the moment. Like, perhaps we get to see, everyone gets to see what the Big Ten review system is like as it's going, as opposed to getting it afterwards. But they handled it in a way that not many would handle it, and their conference did as well. So we'll talk about that. And speaking of that, Kyle Whittingham has some thoughts on Bryce Underwood. Said, you know, he's a starter for now, but it's not infinite. A corner has to be turned, as all that money that they use to convince him not to go to LSU seems like a poor investment. While Darren Mensah, you pay him alleged $6.5 million, good idea. Giving all that money, allegedly like 10.5, to Bryce Underwood to come play for you, that could have been another Barstool podcast or something, several of them, as opposed to giving it to Bryce Underwood, who doesn't even have a firm grasp on that job as it stands now. Hey, new coach, didn't recruit him. Doesn't have to be.
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0: kind of nitpicky to be like, you threw the ball to the wrong side of your tight end. But when you come up inches short of winning the
1: game,
0: matters. Like, that really matters.
1: Yeah.
0: That really matters.
1: I know he's banged up, and I think they rolled him to the right for the purposes of getting a little, I don't know if you want to call it leverage, but momentum, to be able to throw that ball towards the pylon.
0: Yeah.
1: The receiver makes a play, and if he gets hit, he can kind of fall in. But we kind of explained it. It was just poor placement, and that is just something they're going to have to deal with. This one, maybe a little bit off the beaten path. And is it somewhat a direct shot at Keith? Perhaps. But Oklahoma State's march to 9-3 hits the skids early.
0: Still possible.
1: Because, you know, they got 11 more games. Now they have to go 9-2 in the rest of the way, as opposed to Keith maybe thinking he gets a win against Tulsa. Now, they lost to Tulsa last year, part of the reason why they have a new coaching staff and a new quarterback, Drew Messmaker, the quarterback who played really well at North Texas, along with several other North Texas guys like Caleb Hawkins, one of the receivers, came over. A lot of guys followed their coach to North Texas. But unlike Kirk Cignetti, who turned all of his James Madison products into eventual national champions, but even in year one, they make the playoff. I don't foresee that for Oklahoma State as Eric Morris's team drops one to Tulsa. They score 10 points. Lose 24-10. So we can't even say Drew Messmaker and Oklahoma State, at least Drew Messmaker, the quarterback, hey, step up in competition. It got to him. He can be better. It's Tulsa.
0: Yeah. They literally play in the conference he came from.
1: Yeah.
0: Right? They're American?
1: I got to see what North Texas did to Tulsa. Did they play last year? I would have to look. But They do play this year, so we'll see how the Mean Green do against Tulsa without Drew Messmaker and Eric Morris. But they did not play last year.
0: Okay.
1: The last time they played was 2024.
0: So time he's seen them.
1: And North Texas beat the brakes off of Tulsa in 2024. Yeah. So Eric Morris has had success against Tulsa. Not this time. Not at the bigger program. Not with your players that you brought over.
0: It's also one thing to lose. It's another thing to lose 24-10.
1: Yeah,
0: you know, like,
1: you don't score. You're the offensive guy. You bring over the quarterback who some people are thinking about what could he do if he this year, could he propel himself into a good spot for the NFL draft, and you just put up a stinker.
0: Yeah, I probably wouldn't believe it, but I could at least squint and see why you'd make the case of if they lost 38-24, why that's like a little bit better, you know, like, oh, okay, it's a more of a defensive problem that they have than
1: sometimes importing
0: the offense that was the best offense in the league.
1: Yeah, sometimes you just don't get the athletes on defense, like, and it takes a little bit.
0: Nope, both sides actually didn't really work out this time. To me, this is like a pretty obvious, because there really wasn't that many games where I felt like fan bases would be miserable at the end of it, and I completely forgot about this game that happened, because it was never like it was competitive, but there's never a time where you're like, oh, all right, Oklahoma State looks right here.
1: Yeah.
0: It's like, no, it's every time you see the scores in one of the quad boxes, I'm like, really? They're just still messing around with Tulsa. That's crazy.
1: Apparently, they weren't messing around. They just not good enough.
0: Yeah.
1: And they dropped that one. They lose by two touchdowns. And while the energy that we talked about around LSU and the excitement about Lane Kiffin being there certainly reaches a level that you imagine Oklahoma State didn't reach. There was excitement there. You got a new head coach. You got a good quarterback. You think he's going to import that offense that did big things, and you got the running back from the former school. You got the wide receiver. You think you're just going to, you know, not lose to Tulsa like you did last year, and all you got was a similar result.
0: We had an intern over the summer that
1: Oklahoma State,
0: and he was like, all I want to see is a Big 12 win, because they've gone 0-9 in the Big 12 the last 2 years that he's been a student.
1: Tough.
0: and he's like, all I really want is a Big 12 win.
1: Yeah, I don't know.
0: But he did. I was like, so what do you think? He's like, he did think they're going to be good, but he is like, my expectation, like, I am happy with the Big 12 win. I didn't know how much he's going to cut it close on this. I didn't realize that. I have to look at their schedule to see. They definitely get one, right? Like, they get one.
1: I mean, if last year's team lost to Tulsa and this year's team loses to Tulsa.
0: They just have to get one. I mean, come on. They have to get better.
1: Week one. Well, they scored less points this year than they did last year. They scored 12 last year.
0: I'm sorry, Peyton. I don't know. I don't know if it's going to work out for you.
1: Mike Gundy, is that now that one was at home. This one was on the road. I will look. I know it's.
0: Thank you for giving him that grace.
1: Now I know it's an in-state rivalry. But what the hell is Oklahoma State doing going to Tulsa? Is that the only way Tulsa would agree? That's where you are now.
0: It might be, you have
1: to go there.
0: 2-for-1,
1: or maybe it's 2-for-1, and maybe it's just hey, you know, legislators get involved.
0: State government.
1: Yeah, hey, you gotta play your in-state school. But you know, Miami had to go to FIU once, although they wound up playing that at Marlins Park, so they didn't actually have to spend time on FIU's campus. I don't know why that, like, there's no center location, non college campus that one of these games could be played at.
0: Oklahoma City.
1: They don't have a stadium, so maybe that's why you wind up at Tulsa. But yeah, they've had a long standing rivalry. They've been playing since 1914.
0: And the coach for Tulsa, Trey Lamb, he got up there at the podium. I forgot if it was this offseason, the last offseason, being like, we are Tulsa's team. Like, we are the team of this area, and like, yeah, we're better than Oklahoma State. We're better than, like, he was listening off team. Did not say Oklahoma.
1: Thankfully, some self-awareness.
0: Yes. But he talked his talk and then went out there and walked the walk.
1: Yeah, they play every year and they alternate every year. So that's where it comes from. But, and I guess maybe I
0: and it get, really shouldn't matter.
1: Yeah.
0: Oklahoma State.
1: Yeah,
0: Oklahoma, it really shouldn't matter where you play this game.
1: Yeah, but they've lost 29 times to Tulsa. And 144, so it's closer than you think. It's certainly closer than the Oklahoma State-Oklahoma rivalry.
0: I was going to say, that's closer than, oh my God.
1: So they have had their trouble with Tulsa, so you know what? I'm apologizing to Tulsa. Oklahoma State should go there.
0: Yeah.
1: They lose enough where, and it's competitive enough of a game where they should make trips to Tulsa.
0: There's a lot of, like, pretty big matchups that aren't that close. Like, there's some...
1: You start to dive deep into some of these matchups we talk about.
0: Like, I think the Iron Bowl is in the same realm. Of that kind of lopsided.
1: Well,
0: there's more games.
1: We're focused on the Nick Saban era, and when Auburn wins those games, it's these spectacular games where you know, the Cam Newton comeback, the kick six. When they win, it's generally in remarkable fashion over the last several years.
0: 52-37-1.
1: So if Alabama's handling Auburn that way, perhaps Oklahoma State should pick it up and handle Tulsa in a much more dominant fashion. But, hey, you know what? Maybe it should be 2-for-1 Tulsa. You take 2 trips to Tulsa for every one in Stillwater.
0: All right,
1: aggressive, I know. They still do have a lead in the rivalry, but it's closer than you would think.
0: It is closer than it has any business being.
1: Yeah, all right, we'll go to break with that. If you guys want to get in before we wrap it up for the day, the numbers.
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10: Danny, did you ever donate that historic Alamo document you bought?
11: Yes, they came and picked it up a couple of weeks ago.
10: Were they excited to get it?
11: Clara, they were so excited that I got excited too. I was wiggling like a happy puppy.
10: Did they see any guns in your collection that they wanted to borrow?
11: They saw 14 other things they were really excited about. Said they had been looking for them for a long time.
10: Do they want to put them on display?
11: Absolutely. So I told them we would loan them whatever they wanted.
10: Good decision. Remember the Alamo, Danny.
11: Remember the Alamo, Clara.
10: And God bless Texas.
11: And God bless Texas.

0: footballs at kids to make fun of a United Way commercial, he's open for anything.
1: Oh, yeah. That was one of my favorite episodes the whole time I was there, and certainly the favorite sketch that I got to be a part of.
0: And I just love watching everybody try not to break behind you.
1: Well, it was not a choreographed dance, so there were a lot of things that were hitting them for the first time.
0: Are you serious?
1: Oh, yeah. I mean, I don't know what... I just go out there and kind of see what happens. So
0: yeah.
1: I just lucked out that the best version of that dancing
0: yes.
1: happened on the live show, because it doesn't always happen like that. Usually you do the best version during the dress rehearsal
0: right.
1: show that nobody sees, and then you chunk it on air. So I just got really lucky that was the one that came out when it was supposed to.
0: It's brilliant.
2: I mean, Bill Hader is in the background covering his face because he doesn't want to look at you because he will just lose it.
0: He can't handle it.
2: Yeah.
0: That's what I love watching. And then you doing that, and then Peyton being into it.
1: He's so good. He's so tall that when he lifts up my leg to play it as a guitar,
0: yes.
1: I swear I almost it almost ripped my body in two. I just, even then I was just turning 40 and I don't stretch very much.
0: Bless so. That you are limber and you're talented and you're just awesome. Thank you for coming on.
1: You're awesome. Well, thanks for having
0: right
1: me.
0: Right back at you. Will Forte. Everybody check out Coyote versus Acme this coming Friday. Get your tickets now, because everybody's going to want to get in to see this awesome movie, Bring the Kids, and so much more. Will Forte right here on The Rich Eisen Show. Back to wrap it in a sec.
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15: 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Remember the Alamo, Danny.
16: Remember the Alamo, Clara.
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16: And God bless Texas.

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0: the Clippers had a tool in this, and the tool was that they were building this arena. Okay. Mm-hmm. So because they were building this arena and they were doing business with a whole bunch of extra companies, extra vendors, it had all these different pathways that they could look essentially potentially for partnerships, you know? And so, you know, Daktronix, you're not buying $100 million worth of Daktronix stuff every year, but when you're building your arena, you are. And Daktronix, and you know, this is one thing that Pablo's, you know, I felt the most, in all honesty, and you can go back and listen to the podcast I did afterwards. I felt the most compelling thing, Pablo breaking the story was amazing. He's already won a Pulitzer and a Murrow Award. Like, he's, you know, it's gone great for him. But the Daktronix thing to me, oof, really was a huge thing from my perspective, because that was just a grade A kickback. And so, because they were building that arena, and here's the other thing, Daktronix very, very clearly, like, the investigators don't quote the people, you know, you're trusting Wachtell Lipton to a certain degree, but considering you're putting this against a man with over $100 billion, I find their credibility reasonable. Yeah. I would find them reasonable. But Daktronix does business with virtually every NBA team. They intend to do business, I assume, with many NBA teams into the future. Mm-hmm. They were highly, highly incentivized to do two things. One, they were highly incentivized to do this deal with the Clippers, because as Pablo did in his reporting and Hunter Brook Media, they were in partnership there. Mm-hmm. They pointed out that Daktronix had hit a rough patch and really kind of needed the deal. I mean, anybody could use a $100 million order, but that in that particular point, their finances were struggling, so they needed to do it. And it's, I mean, the details in this report make it clear that Daktronix basically opened up and said what happened.
1: Yeah, well, which is going to be tough, because I don't know if Daktronix is going to be able to put in the massive TV that Ballmer's going to need in his house next season to watch Clippers game.
0: I would say not. And this insurance company, Lockton Insurance, I believe they, you know, did the insurance for the construction of the building. And obviously, mm-hmm, a lot of wireless is needed in a new building. So that, you know,
1: and who doesn't need some trees outside?
0: Well, and that's another thing that's just really tough in there. So I really kind of want to, and even in the opening paragraphs of the report, Wachtell Lipton lawyers basically say, we know that this Joe Sandberg guy who was running Aspiration and is now in a federal penitentiary, we know he's not credible. And so we were very cautious. Like, this report is not based on what he said, totally. But they have stuff in there from him. And, you know, they basically lay out that the Clippers wanted to do a carbon credit deal. By the way, this carbon credit thing, with all due respect to the environment, I want to help the environment just as the next guy, but this carbon credit thing is a scam from day one, which is a whole other topic.
1: The guy's sitting in the pokey right now.
0: I mean, like, the one defense that I heard on the Clippers that made sense to me, because I'm all about what makes sense, was that this guy was running a Ponzi scheme, selling freaking carbon credits, whatever that means, and that he needed to keep Ballmer's investment going. And so he paid off Kawhi Leonard to keep Ballmer's investment going. It was a Ponzi scheme. That was actually a defense that I could understand.
1: I honestly thought everything that's come out of the Clippers' mouth since this started has been extremely flimsy, and it keeps getting less and less believable.
0: Man, I got to tell you, man, I said this to you again. I keep referring to this podcast that we did after Daktronix. I had friends swear to me that this was bunk.
1: I've talked to Clippers people too who lied to my face.
0: I mean, I talked to Steve. I mean, there was one moment before a Clippers game this year but people wouldn't come up and talk to him. Like, Steve would come out before Clippers games for years, and you could just go up and talk to him. Frankly, a lot of times I talked to him about golf.
1: Shocker.
0: Okay.
1: I am stunned by that. You talking to a rich guy about golf? I can't imagine.
0: And I was talking to him, and we were talking about the investigation, and he said, they can't prove I knew. I didn't know. They can't prove it.
1: Nah, well.
0: And, you know, he was,
1: Well, then it gets back to lack of institutional control. And honestly, well, how did you not know? And by the way, all these penalties we're talking about, it's at least 5 first-round picks. It's at least $30 million because one very important line here, Wachtell Lipton continues to receive information relevant to the investigation, and the league will consider further action as appropriate. So this might just, like, they might keep stacking stuff on, just like all the companies started, like, it went from 1 to 2. Now it's 4, like, and the league's basically saying, hey, we might just be getting started here. But look, they had to come to, they needed a conclusion for the simple fact that a massive trade was being held up.
0: Okay, well, let's talk about that. So the Clippers put out two statements tonight. One was a public facing statement, and one was a letter to Adam Silver, where it was in lawyerly way, was a borderline rant.
1: Yeah.
0: It wasn't exactly the Dan Gilbert thing, which was a grade A rant, but this was a legal.
1: It was rant. Wow. You're not being fair.
0: Yeah. Basically it was like, you treated us poorly. And at one point there was like something, and they were like, to what end? ? Like, you know, like they were,
1: yeah,
0: you
1: know, it was
0: yelling at him.
1: It was totally ridiculous.
0: But in this thing, they basically say, we're going to try every legal avenue we can to fight this. They basically are like, we're going to fight. And my guess is that the fight is going to be over the words affirmative and responsive. But let me tell you something. Here's my unsolicited advice to the Clippers organization. Accept the penalty and ask for one provision, that no more penalties are levied.
1: Yeah. I would say cut your losses would be wise.
0: And I'm going to give you a couple of reasons why. Number one, they have not said it's impossible to still do this Kawhi trade. Kawhi put out a statement, which, by the way, Kawhi's statement as an aside, has a absolute incredible line in it. I'd like to break down the Kawhi statement just real quick.
1: Hey, I wrote a haiku that summarizes it.
0: Well, let's go through it first, and you can save it till the end. This is Kawhi's statement. Integrity and respect for this game are fundamental to who I am. That is absolutely never going to be true again.
1: I mean, this is an all-time great whose career has been tainted by shadiness for years now. Go on.
0: I accept full responsibility. Okay, now the statement's improving.
1: Wait, for what?
0: For lapses in judgment. Okay, that's he's moving a little bit away.
1: What? Okay, go on.
0: I accept full responsibility for lapses in judgment by people within my inner circle.
1: Oh, Kawhi didn't know. Where's this? We got 18 million here. There's 28 million here. Boy, where's all this coming from?
0: Like, the first 4 words are pretty good. I accept full responsibility. Then the next, like, 7 words for lapses in judgment. Lapses implies, like, only partial blame, but we're okay. By people within my inner circle. And regret
1: the distraction the situation has caused the fans and my family.
0: What about the Clippers?
1: Yeah, I was gonna say,
0: you've been an absolute disaster.
1: By the way, what about the Raptors? Who you left because you got a shady deal with the Clippers.
0: Well, that's what he says. He says a bunch of other stuff. I don't really care about any of it. But he says, his last sentence is, as I return to Toronto, which is basically like, by the way, I'm going to Toronto and I'm going to get paid. We're going to talk about the Kawhi part about this in a minute.
1: As I return to Toronto, I am focused
0: on what I can control. Closing this chapter, and I'm moving forward with a clean slate. Clean it's behind slate. Me. Don't bring it up again.
1: Hey, 700 grand. Here you go. Shoot. Let me do the math. 45.3 million. So my haiku. Whoops. My bad, Kamish. It's all Uncle Dennis's fault. On to Toronto.
0: My God. We had a poet and didn't know it, Jackson.
1: Dude, I won a poetry contest in, I think it was 3rd grade, which is also the year that I got busted lying about Jim McMahon being my uncle. But anyways, not that my integrity is not above reproach.
0: He is no longer Band McMahon. He's the bard of the Hoop Collective.
1: That's pretty good. little 5-7-5, boom, boom, boom.
0: I want to glaze it onto a plate and put it behind you on your mantle there.
1: We could put it on a plate and present it to Kawhi when he returns to the Intuit
0: Dome. Oh, he can put it right next to the plant. Remember the guy gave him the plant in Toronto when he won the title? All right, here's why I think the Clippers should seriously consider dropping whatever appeal they've got, which is, you know, Steve Ballmer is worth $100 billion and angry, and you're not going to tell him what he's going to do. Sure. So good luck. I understand they're not going to do this, but I'm going to make a case, my own case now. If they are allowed to do this trade, which I checked on this, and basically I was told they can, you know, the Raptors and Clippers, if they want, can bring the trade to the league to get it done. They basically said, go through the process. They didn't say no.
1: Okay.
0: Okay. Now, if I were the Raptors, I would consider trying to alter the terms of this trade because the Clippers are in a really tough position and we're going to watch that going forward. But the Raptors are not exactly looking forward to welcoming Brandon. It's not like Brandon Ingram would come back. No,
1: the Raptors are in a tough spot either as well. And the best thing here for Kawhi, for the Raptors, and frankly for the Clippers is there's no suspension for Kawhi. So you don't have to. Like, if that's, it's a 20-game suspension, then you're talking about, okay,
0: Trivia question, McMahon. What were the Timberwolves, what was their penalty in 2000 when the Joe Smith salary cap circumvention happened?
1: 5 first-round picks, okay. Originally.
0: And? That's a big
1: Glenn
0: word.
1: Taylor was suspended. McHale was suspended.
0: No, hold on.
1: Oh, the contract was nuked.
0: Originally.
1: The contract was nuked.
0: And the contract was nuked. They no longer had the player.
1: Right. And that would have been either nuke in the last year of the contract, even like a lengthy suspension would have been a real problem as far as his trade.
0: That's right. So Kawhi is free to be, to my knowledge, and, you know, Kawhi is free to be traded.
1: With a clean slate, he said.
0: And they're going to get 2 first round picks for him, assuming that the deal
1: is. And by the way, the 2 first-round picks, those are the only 2 first-round picks they own that don't have swap rights attached to them now.
0: They're unprotected picks in 29 and 31.
1: Yeah. Because, as we said, they've lost picks from 29 to 33. The 29 pick that got taken away was the Indiana pick, right? So they have left in their first-round draft coffers now is this year's pick, which is going to be swapped to either Denver or OKC, whichever's worse. That ain't going to be a good pick.
0: But still, they're going to have a pick in the 2027 draft, which they can trade. Right. I agree. It's probably not going to be a good pick.
1: And then they've got a Philly swap in 29. That one's a top 3 protected, but we'll see where Philly is.
0: I'm just saying.
1: Toronto picks are the only ones that they would have that aren't like swap rights with a team that's...
0: Right, but it's not like they're still gonna, if they accept this penalty and the Kawhi trade goes through, they're still gonna have 4 first round picks.
1: Yeah,
0: they're still gonna have them. Now they can't trade them, those other picks, because you get into you get into Stepien rule.
1: Mm-hmm.
0: But it's not like they're not gonna have a pick.
1: And listen, the other thing is, they are extremely lucky that this investigation dragged and wasn't before this year's draft.
0: And before they agreed to the Kawhi trade.
1: Yeah.
0: Okay, so that's 2 things.
1: But imagine before this year's draft, and they would have said, hey, that 5th overall pick,

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